0: And that was Collectivo with A. And we did hear Soul Rain with Kong Loi Toat, which means no escape. And there's no escape here at the moment still. You're listening to Breakfast Without Borders on 5EBI 103.1 FM. I'm Helen, and I've got Patty here, and Dieter Fabig, the lovely Dieter Fabig, has joined us. Thank you, Dieter. So what are we going? This might interest all of us here, I think. Let's go here. We're talking about food. We are very nearly in winter. And winter is the perfect time to cozy up with a warm and comforting meal. Whether you're looking for something hearty and filling or light and refreshing, there are plenty of delicious options to choose from. One of the best things about winter dinner ideas is that they often require minimal effort. I don't know about that because I don't like cooking.
1: A lot of chopping.
0: I think there's a lot of effort in chopping.
1: A lot of chopping.
0: So I don't know about
1: veggies
0: that.
1: And
0: I don't
1: stuff.
0: Know if Dieter agrees. He's already looking a bit. Anyway, we're going to travel. And we can be that can be made in large batches, perfect for feeding a crowd or having leftovers for lunch the next day. Some popular winter dinner ideas include slow cooker recipes, such as beef stew or chicken curry, which can simmer all day while you're busy with other tasks. So let's look at the Aussie, what Aussies love eating most in winter. According to one article, if you're looking for something a bit more adventurous, you could try making a Moroccan spiced chicken

0: do like soups. There's no doubt about it. A hearty soup, it's beautiful. You know, in the German kitchen, there's lots of delicious soups. And my wife made a mean Eintopf, and it's more or less it's more or less a soup you can throw anything in.
1: Oh yeah, is it meat?
0: It's vegetable based, meat. You know, whatever you want to put in, whatever you fancy. And it's really hearty. It's beautiful to eat.
1: So Dieter, what gives it the taste? Is it you've got to put stock cubes in there, or because I mean, look, vegetables, but you don't know.
0: Don't ask me all the details. I'm not greatest cook. I can fry steaks, I make a potato salad, I make all of these things. I've got no problem with that. But once we really go into the detail of cooking, you leave me astray. I mean, these days I have all my cooking delivered.
1: I like that.
0: I've got lots of variety. I like variety. It doesn't matter what country they come from, as long as it tastes nice. That's my opinion, and I'll eat it. Not really very keen of playing around with food, and I'm bit disillusioned with all the cooking shows on television, the way they play around with food. I don't think we should do this, because you know, in the Western world, we more or less got a good life. We got lots of food, and there's so many people in the world who haven't got anything, and we play around with food and have television shows about it.
2: Exactly.
0: Come on, it goes too far, in my opinion.
2: That's so true.
1: It's true, dude.
0: You know, all these championships in cooking, for goodness sake. Honestly, come back to basics and deliver some good meals, and we can get going
1: so
0: on it.
2: That families can cook and feed their cheap meals, make it cheap, because with the cost of living.
0: Well, the other thing which also comes into, I mean, talking about food, takeaway food, I think the younger generation has a problem cooking. Because they're so taken on this takeaway food. It's so easy to just walk in there, get this, and walk out. But, I mean, where do we go with this?
2: It's different now, because before, takeaway was fish and chips and all the fatty
1: hamburgers,
2: pizzas. But now you can get takeaway from around the world.
0: In olden days, that was a treat. I remember we had fish and chips on a Friday, kids loved it. And now people live on takeaway food.
1: Yes.
0: And the other thing, they get it delivered at home.
1: Don't have to do a thing.
2: My son does that because he's so lazy. He gets it delivered.
1: But Dieter's right. It was a treat every Friday night for us too. Yes. As young kids, we'd wait for it and we'd have, I think, and we'd sit. Was Deadly Earnest, the horror show.
2: My goodness.
1: Yeah,
2: that's
1: way
2: a blast
1: back,
2: from
1: and
2: the
1: And we'd sit
2: past.
1: There with the chips and the hamburgers and the... Oh, I loved
2: that's
1: it.
2: That's a blast.
1: But you're right, Dieter. Takeaways become, but, I'm going to go back to those cooking shows. You know, they look so shiny and dressed, those celebrity things, and they've got all these. And I'm thinking, are you guys for real?
2: But who would eat half of those meals they cook? Master chefs, with all that.
1: I'm so sick.
0: The thing also is that there is no original housewife as such anymore, because the wife these days got to go to work
1: true.
0: Because the overhead has grown so much that one salary we can't match it. Okay, so now, and then she is supposed to come home and cook all these fancy foods?
2: Yes.
0: I don't think so.
2: And thank goodness for the slow cookers. Because you can put it on, time it, and when you come home, ready.
0: But
2: the air fryers too, thank goodness for
0: air
2: fryers.
0: But it still needs preparing. It takes a lot of time.
2: Yes,
1: it does.
2: Yes.
1: And I appreciate that too with housewives, because in my day, when I was young, it was going to school and coming home. Mum was home and the meal was ready.
2: Mm-hmm.
1: But when I had children, it wasn't just school finish. They had activities, and you'd be running here with one, running here with the other. I had three. Then by the time you got home, you think
2: the last thing you
1: want to do is cook.
0: Yes.
2: And that happens with me
1: and
2: now.
1: I get

0: that's where poor mums do fall into the trap of doing takeaway.
1: Or you train your daughters to cook for you, like I have.
2: The family unit has changed so much over the years, and I don't know if it is a good thing or a bad thing. I was when I came home and Mum was home, I always felt secure, and it was nice.
1: And she was home always.
2: She was always home. When you came home. Always could go to her. And I think this is so missing these days.
0: Yeah. It's sad, Dita.
1: Even just to sit down as a family is not happening anymore.
2: No. Well, that's another thing.
1: You know, up until about 10 years ago, we were still every meal as a family, everyone sitting
0: down. And that was
1: down.
0: The time you'd get together,
1: and
0: you'd
1: talk about
0: your day,
1: any issues,
0: anything.
1: That's all
0: gone.
1: Because it's your family, gone. You can say whatever it is.
0: Yeah.
1: Now, one's eating here, one's eating there, one's eating early, one's eating late,
2: Yeah, and hardly anybody eats at the table anymore. Yes. They seem to be in their rooms in front of computers and whatever else having their meal. So is that enjoyment? I don't know. I don't think so.
1: Oh, to them it is.
2: I don't think they enjoy it. I think they only eat it because they're hungry.
1: Yes, yes.
0: Could be.
2: Because they're so involved in other things while they are eating.
1: That's true.
0: And Katie, I don't know if you have this problem, getting the family together, my kids, I have to book them in, you know, about 2 weeks' notice because they're all very busy doing
1: life.
0: And it's even hard getting them. So I have to give them warning, like 2 weeks. This is the night you all got to be here.
1: But that's the nice thing. When you do get together, it's back to the
0: back
1: family,
0: to that family
1: thing.
0: And I know they enjoy it.
1: And I think people should do that at least once a week. Even if you have adult children.
0: Yeah, I try. Oh, no, at least.
2: I enjoy it. We did it every day. My wife couldn't every day because she was a nurse. And she had shifts and things. But even if she wasn't there, I mean, I had to cook because the children were hungry. So my wife put everything out and I cooked it. And we were sitting around the table and said, how was your day? What did you do at school? What subjects do you dis or like? And so on and so on. And I think this is also missing these days.
0: Very much. We agree.
1: Because we used to do, what's your high for the day? What's your low for the day? We all did that, you know, because then at least you can get something out of it.
0: Connected again.
1: Now, hey, Mum, in the room they go.
0: Yeah.
1: Even though we went to our room, I remember as a teenager, but we used to, 6 o'clock every night, dinner, together,
0: correct.
1: And after
0: correct.
1: That, wash the dishes, do whatever had to be done, and then you can go and do whatever you want.
0: Correct.
2: The social aspect in families really has suffered over the years. And, you know, they're just not talking to each other properly anymore.
1: No, which is sad.

0: And we just did hear from Helena Hamplova with Potfarm Horden, a Czechoslovakian singer with I Meet Him Every Day. I don't know where she is, must be a secret place. And we did have Franz Boyer with Ich Will Mit Dir Tanzen, I Want to Dance with You, and I love dancing too. Yes, you are listening to 5EBI 103.1 FM. I'm Helen, and alongside of me we have Dieter Fabik and Paddy. Now, on our last conversation here, or discussion, Berlin-based film students Julius Throst and Moritz Henberg's animated short Buddy, was stolen by an American, Samuel Fenlington, who renamed it T-130 and passed it off as his own, winning several awards. The duo discovered that the theft, when their film was disqualified from an Oscars qualifying festival for being online. They tracked Fenlington down in West Virginia and confronted him, documenting the bizarre experience in The Talented Mr. F. The documentary reveals Fenlington's scheme, including changing the film's music and credits. Drost and Henberg chose not to sue due to costs, instead using the documentary to expose Fenlington's actions. Fenlington apologized and offered to return prizes and help promote Buddy to wider audiences. Would you be able to resist legally pursuing someone who stole your work and won awards for it like these German boys have done? Or would you take them to the cleaners?
1: I will take him to the cleaners.
0: Well, that's short and sweet.
2: I knew that was going to happen.
1: Look, I mean, that's theft.
0: Oh, it's that it's
1: is
0: terrible.
1: Theft.
0: Terrible.
1: And, yeah, you can't do that.
0: No, you can't, Dieter.
2: And you go through all that work.
0: I was going to say that.
2: To get something done.
0: Correct.
2: And then someone just comes along
0: and
2: takes it away.
0: And yeah, changes the name. Yeah. That's horrific.
1: I mean those guys are very lucky that they don't end up in the courts.
0: They are
1: simply
0: lucky.
1: Because they can't afford to go to a lawyer. I mean, hello.
0: Yeah.
1: You know, surely there would be a way around it somehow to get after them.
0: Well, apparently, and that, because the guys that stole it, they have made money, they have won awards, so maybe it was worth considering suing.
2: But I think if they're doing a documentary to expose they'll make money with that. Yeah. They'll make money with that. Because people love watching that sort of stuff.
1: Well, you can do both.
2: Yes.
0: Or both. Yeah, that's true. Why not? Hey, that's make true. Money from one
2: well,
0: to sue.
2: Well, they've got grounds here. Oh, they can sue.
0: Totally.
2: What. Yeah, you can't do that to people. And, you know, it doesn't take a short time to make a movie.
0: Oh,
2: so much preparation. And suddenly to be taken away from you. But at least it's a good ending where we know that they're getting the acknowledgement that they should have gotten.
0: Yeah, I guess so. But you're right. To make a short film, it's, you know, we don't realise. We just go to the movies and we sit in that seat and we just see what. And I, because my kids are in film, and it's given me a great appreciation that I've realised what goes in the background is incredible and how things can go wrong and cameras break down. And I remember there was one film, their camera broke down in Adelaide and they had to stop and they had to fly to Sydney because it was a specific camera to bring it back. Weather elements stopped. It's just amazing what goes and there's so much crew.
2: Even for a short
0: one.
2: Film, yeah.
1: It takes a lot of investment to
2: and
1: do
2: money.
1: A documentary or a film.
2: Yes.
0: Yeah.
1: I mean, you know, sometimes we hear some feature films, how much money they cost, and we are talking millions and millions. So, yes, it's quite a risky business.
0: It is, Dieter. So, yeah, I think they should sue. After they get the money from the documentary.
2: Yes.
0: Go for it. Okay, I think that just about wraps Dieter and Paddy. Thank you very much, everyone, for joining us. Have a great day.
2: Have a wonderful day, listeners. And, Helen and I will be here tomorrow morning.
0: Definitely.
2: And hopefully Dieter will be joining
0: us again.
2: Join us
0: again. Pleasure.
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4: 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It is Wednesday, the 20th of May, and you're with Ellis Gelios. The Reserve Bank of Australia is concerned about rising inflation expectations, which could make it harder to control inflation without impacting the economy. Assistant Governor Sarah Hunter has noted that companies are likely to pass on increased oil costs to consumers, especially in construction, potentially driving up prices. The RBA is watching the housing market closely, particularly after tax changes in the federal budget. They're balancing the need to manage inflation with avoiding a recession. If inflation expectations get too high, it could lead to a costly period of higher unemployment to bring inflation back under control, which the RBA has warned would look like a 90s-style Australian recession. Peter Stone, the top executive at the Bureau of Meteorology, is leaving the agency at the end of June. Dr. Stone was acting CEO when the Bureau of Meteorology launched its $96 million website revamp in October 2025, which faced widespread criticism for being less user-friendly and lacking clear storm severity indicators. The website's cost escalated from an initial $4.1 million to $96.5 million, sparking scrutiny and criticism from government officials and the public. Despite the backlash, Dr. Stone defended the website, citing its long-term stability and security benefits. Australia's Collins-class submarine upgrades are being scaled back, with diesel engines and generators no longer being replaced unless absolutely necessary. The $11 billion investment will still extend the submarines' life into the 2040s, bridging the gap until nuclear-powered submarines arrive. A new report by the Grattan Institute has recommended scrapping laws that require developers to include minimum car parking spaces in apartments. The report found that up to 40% of car parks in capital city apartments are left empty each night, with parking minimums adding significant costs to housing prices. In sport, Football Australia is cutting 20% of its staff due to significant financial losses. The organisation is set to report a record loss exceeding the $8.5 million deficit from last year. CEO Martin Kugler says the restructure aims to reset and restructure Football Australia, focusing on innovation, growth and investment. The changes won't affect national teams or tournaments like the Australia Cup. Kugler is acknowledging the organisation needs to improve commercial success and engagement with fans and participants. The move follows previous senior leadership departures and aims to address ongoing financial challenges. To weather in Adelaide on this Wednesday. It's a partly cloudy day. There's a high chance of showers, most likely in the morning. Winds are westerly to southwesterly, 15 to 20 kilometres an hour, becoming light in the late afternoon. Top today of 20 and a minimum of 12. More news in an hour.

And a very good morning, everyone, and welcome to Morning Music Vitamins here on Radio 5, EBIFM. I'm Dieter Fabig. It's nice to be with you again for the next 2 hours to bring you some music vitamins from around the world, of course. Yes, that's what the station is all about, and I'll try to add more countries as well. All right, let's have the first music vitamin, and it is a song from Austria by Peter Alexander. Really well-known song. I think it was his biggest hit ever. So let's have a look. And I've got a little technical problem here. Just bear with me. There it is. All right, got it. Peter Alexander and die kleine Kneipe, or the cafe on the harbor.

Renato with the song Ai Amor. And before that, have you been waltzing into the light Wednesday morning with Peter Alexander and his song Die Kleine Kneipe? Did you like the song? I hope you did. It's a lovely song, isn't it? You're listening to Morning Music Vitamins here on Radio 5 EBI FM. It is nearly 14 minutes past 10.

And good year for the Rosen, a good year for roses. Well, it has been a good year for roses here. Now the winter starts. Next month we have to prune them. Yes, then they're really dormant, so it's time to prune them. And before, Lasse Sigfridsson from Norway and his song Barfotar Dance. Now, I'm sure that translates into a barefoot dance. Well, I hope there isn't too many stones around. My goodness, and that would hurt.

Vamos a Yuga. That was a song from Lorenzo Antonio and his orchestra. And before that, a song from Mexico by Marco Antonio Solis. And the song was called Aprenderas. Ya Aprenderas. Time for the 7-day weather forecast here on Radio 5 EBIFM. Today, a chance of a shower. Becoming less likely in the afternoon, a mostly sunny afternoon, and the winds are southwesterly, 15 to 20 kilometers per hour, becoming light in the middle of the day. And the maximum for today is 20 degrees. We had an overnight low of 12.5, and currently in the city it is 17 degrees. Let's have a look at for tomorrow. Tomorrow will be a partly cloudy day with a minimum of 10 and a maximum of 20. On Friday, becoming cloudy with 11 and 20 degrees. Then on Saturday, partly cloudy with 13 and 21 degrees. On Sunday, a shower or two with 11 and 18. On Monday, also a shower or two with 10 and 17. And next week, Tuesday, a possible shower with 7 and 17 degrees. 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

Renzo Abore and his orchestra from Italy, and the song Pigliate na Pastiglia. And before Renzo Abore, you've been listening to a song from Randolph Rose. Now, he is a German singer, and he sang the German version of Sylvia's Mutter Says. Yes, Sylvia's mother said. Morning Music Vitamins here on EBIFM. From Italy, Germany, we go to India now. Well, we got quite a large Indian community here in our lovely city of Adelaide. And I like to play a song from Lata Mangeshkar. Gekas, I think it's pronounced. That's her name, yes. Now, she was an Indian playback singer and occasional music composer. She is considered to be one of the greatest and most influential singer of the Indian subcontinent. She certainly had a massive, massive career. So let's listen to a song from India here on EBI FM.

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Miso Kovac with this toe tempo from Croatia, Kala Pivan Zuze Teku. And before you heard this Indian song by Lata Mangeshkar. 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Ray.

0: Lippen op de Meinen. That was a song from the Netherlands here on Radio 5 EBIFM, and it was sang by Nick and Simon. And before that, you heard the song Red, Red Wine by Neil Diamond. I have to admit, every now and then, I do enjoy a glass of red wine, but only every now and then. It's mainly at special occasions, isn't it? Good? Yes. Morning Music Vitamins with Dieter here on Radio 5 EBIFM. We're getting closer to the news. Here's a song from Greece.
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0: Oh, yes. 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
7: 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It's Wednesday, the 20th of May, and you're with Ellis Skelios. The Ebola outbreak in the Democratic Republic of Congo's Ituri province is worsening, with locals expressing fear and the World Health Organization warning cases may be spreading faster than thought. The virus has killed 131 people, with over 513 suspected cases in the Democratic Republic of Congo and one death in neighbouring Uganda. Residents near the epicentre describe a dire situation, with one man saying, "Infected people are dying very fast and that Ebola has tortured us." WHO's Dr. Anne Ansia says investigations indicate cases have spread to other areas. Amin Abdallah, a security guard at the Islamic Center of San Diego, is being hailed as a hero after he was shot dead while trying to prevent two teenage attackers from entering the mosque. Abdallah, a father of eight, stood his ground and confronted the gunman, likely saving many lives, including those of children and staff at the adjacent school. Police Chief Scott Wall praised Abdallah's bravery, saying his actions were heroic and undoubtedly he saved lives. Satellite images have captured the rapid spread of the Sandy Fire in Simi Valley, northwest of Los Angeles. The fire ignited on Monday morning, prompting a large-scale response from firefighters. By Tuesday morning, 750 firefighters were battling the blaze, supported by night-flying, water-dropping helicopters targeting hotspots. The images show a massive plume of smoke rising into the air just south of Simi Valley. The fire's proximity to populated areas has raised concerns, with evacuation orders likely in place for nearby residents. Jonathan Andic, the 43-year-old son of Mango founder Isaac Andic, has been arrested by Catalan police in connection with his father's death. Isaac Andic, age 71, died in December 2024 after falling from a ravine in the Montserrat Mountains near Barcelona while hiking with his son. The case was initially treated as an accident but was reopened due to inconsistencies in Jonathan's statements. Investigators found potential signs of interference at the fall site and examined digital evidence, including mobile phones belonging to Jonathan and other family members. And in the latest world football results, in the Chinese Super League, Shenzhen Peng City and Dalian Yingbo drew 1-1. Henan beat Tianjin Jinmen Tiger 2-1. Chengdu Rongcheng lost to Shanghai Port 1-0, and Qingdao West Coast and Beijing Guan drew 1-1. In India, Northeast United beat Mohimadan 2-0, while in Sweden, Ogrit lost to Göteborg 3-2 to weather in Adelaide on this Wednesday. It's a partly cloudy day. There's a high chance of showers, most likely in the morning. Winds are westerly to southwesterly, 15 to 20 kilometres an hour, becoming light in the late afternoon. Top today of 20 and a minimum of 12. That's all the news we have for you on this Wednesday, here on 103.1 5EBI FM.

That was a song from Portugal here on EBIFM by Paulo Gonzo, and the song Dai-te Quase Tudo. A song from 2006. Yes, it's a little while ago. Yeah. Portuguese music here on EBIFM. Not bad at all. All right, we are on the second hour of my music vitamins, and I hope you can stay with me until midday. And I play you a song now from Marianella, and she's a Greek singer. Here we go, Marianella.

Ich wollte mit dir, that was a song from Austria by Monica Martin. And before you've been listening to the Greek song by Marianella, and it was Tela Nata Aku. Morning Music Vitamins, EBI FM. Well, I next got this song Pretty Woman by Roy Orbison. And when I selected the song in the lineup this morning, it reminded me that the musical will be shown here in Adelaide, and it starts on Sunday, the 31st of May, and goes through to Sunday, the 31st of June, at Her Majesty Theatre. Now, I also remember the movie Pretty Woman, and well, what a great movie it was. It is a 1990 American romantic comedy film, and it stars Richard Gere and Julia Roberts. I am sure you remember it well. The film story centers on Hollywood escort Vivian Ward and wealthy corporate writer Edward Lewis. Vivian is hired to be Edward's escort for several business and social functions, and their relationship develops during her week-long stay with him. The film titled Pretty Woman is based on the 1964 song Oh Pretty Woman by Roy Orbison. The original screenplay, by the way, was titled 3000 and was written by then-struggling screenwriter J.F. Lawton, originally intended to be a dark cautionary tale about class and prostitution in Los Angeles. The film was reconceived with a romantic comedy with a large budget. Pretty Woman received mixed reviews from the critics upon release, but widespread praise was directed towards Roberts' performance and her chemistry with Gere. It had the highest number of ticket sales in the U.S. ever for a romantic comedy, with a box office mojo listing it as the number one romantic comedy by the highest estimated domestic ticket sold at 42,176,400, slightly ahead of My Big Fat Greek Wedding at 2002. Yes, fantastic. And now you can see the stage show, the musical, and all of this is starting on Sunday, the 31st of May. So consider it. I have been seeing Pretty Woman at least twice, maybe three times, and it's of course on the streaming services these days, where there is a lot of old movies. All right, let's get back to the song from Roy Orbison from 1964. Great song it is, and here it comes.

And that was the song from Lasse Stefans, and it was the song Senorita. Yes, the Senoritas. And before you heard, Roy Orbison and Oh Pretty Woman. What a great song from 1964. I remember it well when it came out. I still was in Germany at that time, and it even was a great, great hit in Germany. Well, we didn't understand the lyrics, of course. My English was non-existent at that particular time. Morning Music Vitamins with Dieter, EBI FM.

Korea Book and Coca-Cola. Yeah, that was a song from Lotta Engberg from Sweden. And before that, you've been listening to Nana Mouskouri and her song Mama Leonie. It is 28 minutes to midday here on Radio 5 EBIFM. Time for the 7-day forecast. Today, a medium chance of showers becoming less likely in the afternoon. A mostly sunny afternoon, and the winds are southwesterly, 15 and 20 kilometers per hour, becoming light in the middle of the day. The maximum for today is 20 degrees. We had an overnight low of 12.5 and currently it's 18.1 degrees in the city. Tomorrow will be a partly cloudy day with a minimum of 10 and a maximum of 20. Then on Friday, becoming cloudy with 11 and 20 degrees. Saturday, it's partly cloudy with 13 and 21. Sunday, a shower or two, 11 and 18 degrees. And then on Monday, also a shower or two with 10 and 17. And on Tuesday next week, a possible shower with 7 and 17 degrees.

And that was Pete Tex and his band playing some country hits. Yes, sing along to that one, isn't it? And for that one, you've been listening to a song from Ramon Roselli, and it was the German version of the song Help Yourself by Tom Jones. Komm und bedien dich is the German title. 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

that was a song from Finland here on Radio 5 EBI FM by Raju Taipale, and it was Haile Karjalasta. And before that one, you've been listening to a song from Regína Ósk. Now, Regína Ósk is an Icelandic singer, and she sang the song Astafanging. Morning music vitamins with Dieter here on Radio 5 EBI.

English singer Matt Monroe with his song Everybody is Talking, and before that from Ukraine a song by Natalia Mogilevskaya and her song Ya Samaya. Well, it's nearly time for me to go, but I still can manage one more song, and that one is from Germany, Rainer Kirsten, and his song Mein kleines Paradies, My Little Paradise.

It's time for me to go. Thank you for listening this morning, and I hope you enjoyed the program, The Music Vitamins from Around the World. Yes, and I will have more tomorrow. And by the way, my colleague Ziggy is joining me again, so it should be an interesting program. Tomorrow we talk about Spain here on the Morning Music Vitamin Show. So please join us again tomorrow at 10 o'clock here on Radio 5 EBI FM.

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Hi, Michael Ritchie here. I will be presenting a new program on 5EBI FM in May, Sports Talk, a program focusing on athletes, able-bodied and disabled. 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

0: 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You're listening to the Slovenia Community Program here on Ethnic Radio Station 5 EBI FM. My name is Rosemary, and with me in the studio this evening is Anna Maria. Good evening, Anna Maria.
1: Hi, Rosemary.
0: How are you?
1: Good, thank you.
0: And what interesting article have you found for us this evening?
1: We're going to have a look at how Slovenia takes on China in the accordion world record bid.
0: Oh, now that sounds interesting. I would never have associated
1: Chinese accordions.
0: Okay. Dobro večer, drage poslušalke in poslušalci. 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

0: So, accordion players, Slovenia versus China.
1: Yes, I know. Have you ever seen a Chinese playing an accordion?
0: No, it's not the instrument that I would have associated with China at all. No,
1: that's same with me. But more than 4,000 accordion players perform in unison in Velenia in an attempt to set a new world record. Thousands of accordion players gathered in the Slovenian town of Velenia on Sunday to perform a beloved folk anthem in an ambitious attempt to beat China to the Guinness World Record for the largest accordion ensemble.
0: Oh, wow.
1: A total of 4,066 musicians, mm-hmm. young and old, coming from all over Slovenia and abroad, played Nagolici.
0: Oh, Nagolici, yes.
1: Yeah, Nagolici. The iconic polka instrumental by the Alsnick Brothers Ensemble that became famous internationally under the German title of Trompetenico. Something like that.
0: Yes, I'm sorry, but my German is almost non-existent.
1: While the performance fell short of China's record, which was 5,282.
0: Oh, wow.
1: So we were just a bit short.
0: Mm-hmm.
1: They had that many accordionists. Organisers said it still set a new Slovenian and European record, and they are already planning another attempt next year. The event's honorary patron, President Natasha Pirc Musa, described the event as a festival of the heart, music and national unity. She said Slovenia proved to be a land of the accordion and a country of whose people can unite around a common goal. Noting that China has a population of more than 1 billion compared to Slovenia's just over 2 million, she said the achievement was remarkable in itself.
0: Mm-hmm.
1: Your cookie settings... no, what's that? Sorry, I missed that bit. The president also thanked accordionist Robert Goethe, the initiator of the event, for bringing thousands of people together through a sing-along, through a single song. Not reading very well tonight. So they had one single song that they all played.
0: Yes.
1: In the lead up to the event, Goethe himself set a new Guinness World Record by playing the accordion continuously for more than 83 hours.
0: Oh, far out.
1: So that's a few days.
0: Yeah, that's at least between 3 and 4. Yeah.
1: Yep.
0: Yep.
1: He beat the previous mark by more than 2 hours.
0: I would have been happy with 10 minutes.
1: He announced that another attempt to beat China's record would take place in Velenia on the 12th of June next year, describing this year's event as an unforgettable experience. The gathering attracted 11,000 visitors, including politicians, tourists and music lovers. Mayor Peter de Mol said the event showed that Velenia is a small global city and that Slovenia is a small country with a big heart. Slovenians have a habit of setting unusual records, often involving the accordion. Last October, Andrzej Zavrl of the popular folk band Gardi earned a Guinness Book World Record by running the entire Ljubljana Marathon while playing the accordion.
0: Oh, far out. It's hard enough to do the marathon.
1: I know. Playing the accordion. Mm. So the whole marathon and he played it. So there you go. That's why they said there's some unusual events. Then I just did a little bit on Velenia. Have you heard of that town?
0: Yes, it's up in the northern area. Yeah.
1: Sixth largest city of Slovenia. Velenia was owned by the Habsburgs.
0: Mm-hmm.
1: Do you know them?
0: The Habsburgs ruled a lot of Europe, so they were the main family with the Austro-Hungarian Empire.
1: Oh, yes.
0: And then they had intermarriages and stuff all over the place, so there were Habsburgs in Spain and in France and whatever, and they were so interbred that there were certain things that started to go wrong.
1: So, Velenia was owned by them for several centuries, which is reflected in the exceptionally rich legacy of castles and manors. So, lots of castles and manors mm-hmm. in the town. The city is located in the traditional Slovenian region of Styria, among the rolling green hills of the Schalich Valley, with the Kamnik Savinja Alps to the west and the Pahori Mountains to the east. The city of Valenya was officially opened on September the 20th, 1959, according to a unified construction plan. Valenya is marked by mining with the Valenya coal mine, popular due to its longwall mining method, opened in 1875 and still operating.
0: Oh, wow.
1: That's a mine that's been going for a long time. Where over 260 million tonnes of coal have been mined. The old part of the coal mine is home to the Slovenian Coal Mining Museum. And a little bit about the modern history of Valenya. The old part of today's city was a small market town with 364 citizens, located downtown at the foot of the castle. The lignite mining industry I'm getting over a cold and I haven't done a lot of talking.
0: Shall I go to a song?
1: Yeah, maybe.

0: Better.
1: Yep, we can keep going now. After the war, Volhynia rapidly advanced and developed into a modern city. The city was planned and built in the 1950s in the time of the Socialist Republic of Slovenia. The manufacturer of home appliances, Gorenje, moved its headquarters to the city from the nearby settlement of Gorenje. The central Tito Square officially opened on September 20, 1959, and features the tallest statue of the Yugoslav leader Tito in the world, about 10 metres or 33 foot.
0: Oh, wow.
1: Mm. It was designed by Anton Augustinčić and Vladimir Hiljevic. The square was once used as a meeting place of Nikita Khrushchev and Leonid Brezhnev, as well as Edward Gierek and Nicolae
0: Ceaușescu.
1: Yes.
0: The Romanian
1: leader, good.
0: Former Romanian leader.
1: Okay. On December the 6th, 2025, the statue of Tito was decapitated. So I think that's the end of that. Volhynia is located in the northeast Slovenia, some 85 kilometres from the capital of Ljubljana, and the country's second and third largest cities, Maribor and Celje, are 75 kilometres and 25 kilometres away respectively, with Graz, Austria, around 130 kilometres away. So sort of like at the top.
0: Yeah.
1: Of, yeah.
0: Yeah.
1: Mm. Zagreb is 175 kilometres away, and the former capital of Austria-Hungary Empire, Vienna, is 330 kilometres away.
0: Mm-hmm.
1: Volhynia is well connected by train and bus to other destinations and is also easy to reach by car. So that might be a one you might want to pass through when you're driving around.
0: That's true, because we would not have been through Volhynia at all. It's not part of the country that I would have seen yet. So.
1: Pity you weren't going in June. You could see the big accordion. They're going to have another go at breaking the record.
0: Oh, well, we'll just have to hear all about it.
1: Yep, that's it.
0: Okay, thank you very much, Anna Maria. And what we might do is do the community announcements now. Before our next song, our next Slovenian Mass at our Church of the Holy Family in Young Avenue West Hindmarsh, 47 Young Avenue West Hindmarsh, Marsh. I think it's catching mispronunciations. Will be on Saturday, June the 20th at 11 a.m. So please put that in your diaries, June the 20th at 11 a.m. for our next Mass. And of course, if you need to talk to Father Simon Peter in between times, he is available on 0455 444 912. If he needs to come across to help out with whatever you require, there will be no extra costs involved. He does not charge extra for flights or travel expenses in between Masses. So anything you need to talk to him about, do so on 0455 444 912. Coming up the club this Sunday, the 24th of May, we have a History Month talk between 2 and 3:30 p.m. So Neil Churches, the son of Australian POW out of Maribor, is coming to the Slovenian Club to talk about this incredible true life story, affectionately known as The Greatest Escape, as part of South Australia's History Festival. So come along on Sunday between 2 and 3:30 p.m. and immerse yourself in the incredible story of courage and humanity, which has forever linked Slovenians with this Aussie digger. The talk is free, no bookings are required. However, if you wish to stay on for dinner, which will be served at 4 p.m, bookings are essential. Please contact me, Rosemary, on 0407 391 492. If you would like to stay, come for dinner on Sunday at 4 p.m. So for dinner is chicken schnitzel, and I forget what's for dessert. So it'll be schnitzel with salad and something else, and then dessert as well. Everyone is welcome. Just you need to ring me at the very latest Friday morning so that our cooks have time to prepare beforehand. And on Sunday, May the 31st, dinner is at 4 p.m. and that will be the radio barbecue when we fundraise for our barbecue. No, we don't fundraise for the barbecue. We fundraise for the Slovenian radio people. so that it helps us pay our dues here at the radio station. And that's it.

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000 000 000 000 000 000 000 000 000 000 000 000 000 000 000 000 000 000 000 000 000 000 000 000 000 000 000 000 000 000 000 000 000 000 000 000 000 000 000 000 000 000 000 000 000 000 000 000 000 000 000 000 000 000 000 000 000 000 000 000 000 000 000 000 000 000 000 000 000 000 000 000 000 000 000 000 000 000 000 000 000 000 000 000 000 000 000 000 000

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4: 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I'm Helen and I've got Patty with me again. Lovely Patty. What do we call a panel operator extraordinaire, head honcho? What else does Ellis call you?
6: I'm not going to list all the things. We don't want to know what he calls me. But good morning, everybody.
4: Welcome to the show. Well, guys, we've got a lot to talk about, Patty. We're going to kick off about going overseas on holidays. Now, it would be nice, but considering the way the world is today, do we think twice about doing that at the moment? And are countries more hesitant to have non-national people there that live there?
6: Tourists coming in.
4: So that might be an interesting topic. Mm. And this is one that I think will touch everybody's heart, the sausage sizzle. Well, apparently New Zealand claims to have held the first sausage sizzle in 1946, which has brought a debate up with Australia and New Zealand, because we love our sausage sizzles. So what do you guys think? Are you protective and precious of your sausage? I wonder. That's going to be something we're going to talk about, aren't we, Patty? And of course, Michelle Obama has kicked off her Australian tour. I didn't even know she... Sorry,
6: Neither
4: Michelle.
6: Did I.
4: I missed that one.
6: Neither did I.
4: Yeah,
6: so.
4: She kicked off in Melbourne, talking about her thoughts on happiness and leadership, and stating that being a billionaire does not bring you happiness.
6: It made me very happy.
4: Oh, Alice. I had a feeling you would say that.
6: Made me very, very happy.
4: Yeah, so we'll get into that one a little bit more. But for now, I think let's just get into some music.

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2: And before the announcements, we did hear Oana Radu with Cine Zice Se Iso, a Romanian singer with Whoever Says It's Easy. And I think I tend to agree with her sometimes. Yes, Patty. And we did kick off this morning with a doozy with Mina. You are listening to Breakfast Without Borders on 5EBI 103.1 FM. I'm Helen, and alongside of me is Patty. Now, to kick off, let's have a discussion on this one, Patty. It's about to become trickier to holiday in Thailand for an extended period. Australian citizens will soon need to apply for a visa to stay in Thailand for more than 30 days as the country revokes its 60-day visa exemption policy. The change aims to improve national security and simplify the visa scheme following high-profile arrests of foreigners involved in crimes like drug smuggling and trafficking. Under the new rules, citizens from 93 countries, including Australia, China, France and the US, will face varying exemption periods based on reciprocal agreements. We have spoken a lot about how the doors of Asia might be about to open more widely for Aussies given all the turmoil in the West right now. Do you think global friction is spurring on countries to make it more difficult for non-nationals to prolong their stay? Patty?
3: I think yes, yes, and they should, because you don't know nowadays. People should have a visa to enter a country, I believe, because then you know their background, what if they've done anything or whatever.
2: Sure.
3: Because unless you have a visa, you've just got your passport and that's it.
2: No. The way the world is at the moment, it's hard anyway to even consider going overseas. And I guess, and countries here, they probably need to protect their ways, their people. So it's a thought. But do you think if you're going, say, somewhere like for a week or 2 weeks, you still think you need to go through that?
3: You do with certain countries. Yeah. You need to have a visa to get there.
2: Yeah.
3: And again, they're looking at your background and making sure that, you know, you're not going to go over there and do anything.
2: And do something.
3: Yeah.
2: And
3: like this said, you know, there's a lot of drug trafficking and stuff going on in the world, you know, especially in that area, Bali, you know, and all that.
2: Have you ever been to Bali? Or no, because it amazes me. I hear, you know, as soon as you land off the airport, I haven't been, so somebody can ring. Apparently there's massive signs
3: everywhere,
2: and military
3: I've heard
2: there
3: that.
2: With guns and stand. And I think, how frightening. Get the message. I don't know. Well,
3: that's what amazes me, especially with what, you know, what's happened in with a lot of the Australians.
2: Yes, yes.
3: But why would you risk it? You're being told.
2: I know, it's right there smack in your face.
3: You're being told that if you get caught and then, you know, and everyone's going, oh, they shouldn't. But they were aware of what the consequences were.
2: But I guess, Patty, you're looking at, they do target very desperate people in desperate financial situations.
3: Yes.
2: That would do anything. And it's always a thing on that you think, oh, they're not going to catch me. They're not one-off. I'll do a one-off. They might be very desperate.
3: And maybe they got away with it once.
2: And it was easy. All those reasons. But it just amazes me because, I mean, where did we go? I don't remember now. But it was someplace. Maybe it was even New York. I don't know. And getting off the plane and just there was military there. And it just freaked me out. It made me so nervous.
3: Because we're not used to
2: At the airports, it's pretty scary. So, but you know what I'm going to say. Hey, how about checking out Australia? We make so much effort in going overseas, but Australia's a beautiful country.
3: Of course, it is.
2: And there's a lot to explore.
3: And don't wait till you're retired to do it.
2: No.
3: And I think that's what a lot of people do.
2: Yes.
3: they wait till they retire and then they travel all around.
2: Yeah.
3: But Australia is a beautiful. Even South Australia's got some beautiful places.
2: I know. I agree, Patty. You know, just pack a few things and even a weekend away is magic.
3: It's lovely.
2: We've got lovely places. So, hey, maybe Australia, you know, encourage people to stay in Australia and explore their own country.
3: Exactly.

0: And that was Alona Alona and Jerry Hill with Teresa and Maria. And we did hear from Yudit Narayan and Alka Yakanik with Palaya Hain Pira Tera. 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I'm Helen, alongside of me with Patty. Now, here we go. A recently published report shows eating certain foods can help support brain health and potentially reduce the risk of Alzheimer's disease. The MIND diet, a combination of the Mediterranean and DASH diets, has been shown to lower the risk of Alzheimer's by 53%. Well, we should be all right then, Patty. What do you reckon?
1: Yes. Yes.
0: Oh, but then again,
1: as we have a Mediterranean
0: diet. Well, this is it. Oh, well. In those who follow it, those who follow it closely shouldn't have a problem. Foods that are beneficial for brain health includes berries, such as blueberries and strawberries, which are rich in antioxidants and flavonoids that protect against cognitive decline. Leafy greens like spinach and kale, which are packed with nutrients that support brain function. Nuts, particularly walnuts, which are high in omega-3 fatty acids and oxidants. Fatty fish, such as salmon, which are rich in omega-3s that support brain cell health. Whole grains, which provide sustained energy and support overall health. Olive oil, which contains antioxidants that fight inflammation and oxidative stress. It's also important to limit or avoid processed meats, refined carbs, and ultra-processed foods, which have been linked to a higher risk of dementia. We know a few individuals are constantly chewing away at your brain in here, Patty. Oh, yeah, we're very aware of that, Patty. We can see the after effects. No, going too far here. Such as a certain co-host, who is off sick right now. Would you be willing to change your diet for the sake of your brain health? Has your diet changed much over the years at all?
1: Well, from the list the you list read of out, yes. I eat all that stuff. So, you know, I think I'm...
0: You think you're doing all right over there?
1: I think I'll be all right.
0: You'll be all right.
1: But Alzheimer's is in the family for me, so I don't think I'll be lucky. I'm already halfway
0: there. You reckon you're half? No, I don't believe that.
1: Truly, honestly. Sometimes, you know, I'll think of something, and I'm sure people are like this, where they think of something and by the time they leave, you know, go out the door or whatever, they've forgotten it. Well, but I suppose because it's not important, maybe.
0: Or too much in your head. You've got too many thoughts and too many things to remember. That's a little bit, because that happens to me too.
1: Yeah.
0: Because, you know, you're clouded with so many thoughts and concerns. And then an hour later you think, what was the other one that I was thinking about?
1: I did that this morning.
0: Yeah, what did you do?
1: I need to get something from my bedroom. Mm. So I went into the bedroom and I'm sitting there going, now what was it? So it was a 10 steps from where I was to the bedroom. And, couldn't remember. And then I'm sitting there going, come on. And it came to me. But the fact is it should have gone automatically, picked up what I needed. And, but I read somewhere a long time ago, I remember, it's not little things like that because, like you said, it's not an important thing.
0: Correct.
1: It's if you start forgetting where your car is, where you've parked it, it's those major things that you should be concerned about and you should go and seek help, you know.
0: Have you had that experience where you're driving and all of a sudden...
1: I don't drive.
0: Oh,
1: I'm a pedestrian.
0: Well, I don't know if anyone else out there. You're driving and all of a sudden you do forget for that moment, like, oh, where am I going? Where am I turning? Well, that's happened to me.
1: I know.
0: Oh, yes, we have had that. You're right.
1: I'm quite aware of that.
0: And we nearly ended up, was it in Melbourne, was it?
1: I think so.
0: And where were we going? Port Adelaide. I can't remember. Thelma and Louise, I think it was. So, yes, that was a lot of fun.
1: I remember that.
0: Maybe I should get my subject.
1: That was my fault.
0: Well, yes, Patty, because you were directing me to this place I've never been, other side of town, and we're yak, yak, yak, yakking, and then I'd pass the corner where I had to turn. And 2 hours later, Patty will go, "Turn here. You should have." And I'm like, "Well, thanks, Patty. Bit late. We're on the freeway now. Oh, we have to keep moving."
1: That was a funny.
0: Going to Melbourne.
1: That was a funny morning. Morning, it
0: was. It was. It was. But diet's important for a lot of reasons, isn't it? Yeah, we've got to, because especially today, fast food.
1: That's lovely. The food. All
0: the
1: there,
0: stuff that, yeah. And, I mean, yeah.
1: Like I said, I'm sure everybody would be eating that stuff anyway.
0: Yeah, except, I hope so. You know, yeah. No.
1: I do like my takeaway.
0: Well, that's the thing I was going to say. Unfortunately, fast life, mum and dad both working, I think we had that discussion sometimes, it's easy to turn to fast food, isn't it?
1: Exactly. Exactly.
0: Yeah. But anyway.
1: As you get older, your eating habits change.
0: They do change.
1: And you do start eating.
0: You think about what you're eating.
1: Yeah. Absolutely. And I mean, I'm lucky because I've got daughters who are very conscious.
0: Yeah, very lucky.
1: About food.
0: Yes.
1: And, you know, and like now, because my daughter's had her leg playing soccer and she said, "I only cook with olive oil because it's an anti-inflammatory."
0: Isn't that great?
1: But it's good. So they do their homework and see how, you know, in this case, food can assist with an ailment.
0: Of course. And it is good to see young people having that attitude towards food. I think my kids are like that too.
1: Yes.
0: They don't want, you know, the fatty stuff or the...
1: No.
0: So, yeah.
1: So it's good.
0: Really good.
1: It's a different generation out there. It is.

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1: We heard Norman Langan with Senorita and Cha Cha Cha with MC Mammy. 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I am Helen and I'm alongside Patty. Well, back home to Adelaide now. There's a growing movement in South Australia driven by women

0: to legalise defence sprays like pepper spray as a means of self-defence. Currently, pepper spray is considered a dangerous article in South Australia, and possession can result in a fine of up to $2,500. The call for change is largely driven by concerns about personal safety, particularly for vulnerable groups such as women, LGBTQ+ individuals, and racial minorities who are disproportionately affected by sexual assault and violence. According to the Australian Bureau of Statistics, 1 in 5 women have experienced sexual violence since the age of 15, and 1 in 6 women have experienced stalking. Paddy, getting a little bit personal here, but hey girl, we have had the odd night out recently and found ourselves, now we're really telling everyone, aren't we, what we get up to? And we have found ourselves in 1 or 2 seedy laneways. Do you feel your personal safety is under threat walking the Adelaide streets after dark? And can you understand the cause for vulnerable groups to be able to defend themselves better?
1: I mean, the statistics are quite scary. 1 in 5.
0: I know. And it is.
1: One in five.
0: No, it's terrible.
1: My goodness. That's, you know, where are we? I remember going down Hindley Street in the 80s and not having any fear or anything. Now, my goodness,
0: yeah.
1: We were lucky because we had our little chaperone.
0: We had our little bodyguard there. And so
1: he took care of us.
0: We weren't alone, everyone.
1: No,
0: he was our
1: Ellis.
0: Yes.
1: He was with us when we've done our nightly
0: clubby. Trying to pick up.
1: Trying to keep.
0: No, we're not.
1: Trying to keep away.
0: Giving too much away.
1: Trying to keep Paddy away.
0: We were trying to find a bride for Ellis.
1: But, yes, I think we should have some protection as women. Because, yeah, it doesn't matter what age you are, honestly.
0: All young boys, all men, everybody.
1: Exactly.
0: You know, people always, but a lot of boys have been assaulted. Violence and sexually assaulted too.
1: Yeah, of course.
0: So,
1: but you know, I've had a male member very close to me who was head punched because he was trying to save a girl got his jaw broken and I think with the society the way it is now with the drugs and alcohol, you know, it's very scary out there for young people. And it, you know, every time my kids, when they do go out, you panic.
0: You do panic
1: because, you know, people out there on drugs, they don't understand what they're doing.
0: And alcohol, unfortunately, it turns someone, you know, they can be, and that's what I've seen happen.
1: Exactly. They change personalities, don't they?
0: They do. I've had a couple of friends and he was a gentleman. He was a businessman, beautiful-looking gentleman. The minute he had a drink or two, it changed. Mm. And yet, when not, you know, he'd keep his personal distance from you, very polite.
1: It's amazing.
0: So, and also, it's sad that no means no. I'm going back to that. No matter, you know, what a young girl is wearing, or no means no, and that makes me sad too, you know, because she was asking for it, or
1: no.
0: I think no. You can't.
1: Very high, 1 in 5.
0: So, we'll continue having our little bodyguard. I don't think we need people.
1: I think we're safe.
0: Oh. We'll
1: they'll probably see us come here and get scared.
0: Probably they'll run the other way instead of coming
1: to get us. They'll probably run the other way.
0: Like I remember,
1: I
0: was with when I was younger in my teenage years, and I was, you know, like the late nights, like you said, and I was with a group of girls and trying to cross the street, and a car drove by packed with young boys. And he stuck his head out and he went, "Nah, they're all ugly," and zoomed off.
1: Really? Oh, my goodness. But the thing is, never to be out there if you can avoid it, you know, and in dark areas and that alone. But, you know, if you've got company, it's very different. Because, we never used to go out alone.
0: And I have I do have this discussion with my daughter, and I get her for everybody, young girls. in a perfect world, you should be able to walk.
1: Of course.
0: You should be able to walk across the road, and but unfortunately, it's not.
1: No, and sometimes, you know, you're getting from work to home, and it happens.
0: Yes,
1: So
0: you haven't got a
1: pepper
0: problem.
1: Pepper spray,
0: yeah,
1: yes.
0: Definitely. Pepper spray or a bodyguard named Ellis. Maybe he can provide a service there.

0: صادقلو، حامد درادرا.
1: English.
2: Português.
3: Alapanach.
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1: Árabe.
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2: 5EBI. Hear a world of difference.
5: And we did hear from Masud Sejlu with Shabahagi. And that's a romantic Persian song of intense love and passion and devotion. You're aware, you're familiar with that, aren't you, Patty?
6: Not for a long time.
7: You.
5: Oh, yes.
7: You have a partner.
5: Every day. Should, every day, yes. Every night.
7: Hello, greets, David.
5: Greets me with flowers, swings me in. Oh, music, everything happens there. And we did hear from Laura Vultelainen with Sen Kazen Mustan. Now, you are listening to Breakfast Without Borders if you've tuned in on 5EBI 103.1 FM. I'm Helen, and alongside of me, we've got Patty. Now, here's a pretty heavy-duty topic here, Patty. You know, this is real serious stuff here. The sausage sizzle. Now, the sausage sizzle, a staple at Aussie events, might not be uniquely Australian after all. New Zealand claims to have held the world's first sausage sizzle in 1942, beating Australia's documented use in 1946. The debate highlights the shared culinary heritage of Australia and New Zealand, while the origin is disputed. Australians can claim democracy sausages as their own, with sausage sizzles playing a significant role in building community and fundraising. The debate showcases the commonalities between the two countries and keeps their shared food heritage alive. What are they smoking over there in New Zealand, Patty? What do you smoke? What do I smoke? Anyway, obviously, more than just sausages, I say, clearly was and always will be an Aussie staple. How much do you love a snag sizzle, Patty? What do you reckon, girl?
6: Love them. Love them.
5: Sausage
7: Every
5: sizzles.
7: Time I see one
5: you
7: in
5: go
7: a
5: for
7: particular
5: it.
7: Shopping place on the weekends...
5: Which one? You just like the plain Aussie or the spicy?
7: No, just the normal sausage with sauce. What, tomato sauce?
5: Beautiful.
7: I'm very Australian, just basics. But who cares who was the first one?
5: Well, obviously some care about this. They care.
7: Discussion and thing about who the first country was that would
5: do
7: that.
5: Well, some people... want to protect their sausage. They care, Patty.
7: Their
5: Some
7: sausages.
5: They take it very seriously. Yeah. Like,
7: it's silly, isn't it? That people would
5: care
7: if it was New Zealand or Australia. Same with the Ugg boots, you know.
5: Who started them?
7: Well, we thought we did.
5: And who's saying?
7: And the Americans have patented it. We can't use the word anymore.
5: Oh, I didn't know
7: yeah.
5: that. Really?
7: Because no one decided to
5: patent the
7: name Ugg. And the Americans took it. That's why you see all the Americans, you know, movie stars and all them wearing Ugg boots now, because they're fashionable over there.
5: Well.
7: But they were Australian, yeah.
5: Yeah.
7: But yeah, really.
5: Yeah, like, really just throw a snag on the barbie and have fun
7: and
5: put a lot of sauce.
7: And the thing is that most of these sausage sizzles are for fundraising.
5: Yes, they are.
7: And so I encourage.
5: Which is great.
7: People
5: community
7: to,
5: meetings,
7: yes.
5: fundraising, people get together.
7: Yeah, exactly.
5: I think, aren't they in front of stores?
7: Yes.
5: That sell?
7: Well, that's what I said. There's hardware stores
5: that have them
7: on the weekends.
5: Yeah.
7: Even during the week, because I know I used to volunteer for Rotary.
5: Oh, did you?
7: Yes.
5: What, you used to sell sausages?
7: Sizzles, yes.
5: Yes, with sauce?
7: Tuesdays. It was on a Tuesday.
5: Oh, you're
7: with
5: a good
7: sauce
5: girl.
7: Or mustard.
5: Or mustard, lovely.
7: Or barbecue sauce.
5: Oh,
7: I mean,
5: you're a good
7: like
5: girl.
7: I said, I like. Yes.
5: Yeah.
7: I do these things sometimes for the community.
5: You've got a good, big heart you have.
7: It was great. You meet so many interesting people too. I mean, that's interesting.
5: Did you get any just coming there for the sausage?
7: Yeah.
5: I bet you
7: no,
5: get plenty.
7: No, it was people, yeah. A lot of tradies, I'll tell you that.
5: Yeah. Oh, they would have been an interesting lot.
7: Yeah. But no, it was fun. And again, you know, supporting the community.
5: Absolutely.
7: And it's a wonderful way to do it. So, yeah, I strongly recommend if you see a sausage sizzle, go, because you're going to support someone.
5: There you go. Spoken like an expert.

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It's Thursday, the 21st of May, and you are with Ellis Gelios. Bo Sebastian Di Simone is facing trial for allegedly murdering his mother, Linda Simon, in 2022. He testified in the Supreme Court that he felt panicked, believing supernatural beings were attacking him. The trial is ongoing, with prosecutors questioning the validity of his claims. A 27-year-old Salisbury man has been charged with aggravated serious criminal trespass and rape after allegedly breaking into a home in Mount Pleasant in the Adelaide Hills early Wednesday morning. Police were called to the property at around 3 a.m. and tracked the suspect down in the town centre, arresting him at 10:30. The man and the occupant were reportedly strangers. Police are seeking information about a white 2000 Mazda Brava utility with the registration S581CMW, allegedly used by the suspect. Anyone with information is urged to come forward. The man will appear in court soon and has been refused police bail. Peter Liddy, the 83-year-old former magistrate convicted of sexually abusing four children between 1983 and 1986, is set to be released from prison temporarily. The Supreme Court has decided to release Liddy while proceedings to have him indefinitely detained continue. The SA government has sought to keep Liddy in detention beyond his scheduled release date in June, citing concerns about his potential risk to the community. Liddy's legal team had argued against indefinite detention. Under the temporary release, Liddy will be subject to strict conditions, including electronic surveillance and limited internet access. South Australia's Parliament is set to debate restrictions on late-term abortion for the third time in less than 2 years. The proposed bill, introduced by Upper House MLC Sarah Game, would ban abortions after 25 weeks, except when necessary to save the mother's life. Currently, abortions are permitted after 23 weeks with two doctors' approval if the pregnancy poses a risk to the person's physical or mental health. The bill has sparked fierce opposition from abortion rights campaigners who argue it's an attack on women's rights and health care. The Greens' MLC Melanie Selwood said abortion is a healthcare decision between a person and their doctor. In sport, power star Zach Butters is yet to discuss his contract future with Port Adelaide, acknowledging an emotional decision is looming. The power star is confident in the club's direction under new coach Josh Carr, but hasn't had family discussions about whether he will re-sign with the Power or not. To weather in Adelaide on this Thursday. It's a partly cloudy day. There's a chance of morning fog and light winds. Top today of 20 and a minimum of 10. More news in an hour.

0: And we did hear that was Ofra Hazo with Che. And she's considered to be the Madonna of the East. And we did have Francesco Garbini with Così Come Mi Vena. 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I'm Helen, and I have alongside of me Patty. Now, Patty, let's talk about weddings. You and I will no doubt be marrying off some children in the next few years.
1: Thanks.
0: Are you laughing already? Why are you laughing?
2: No, my kids don't want to get married.
0: They don't want to get married.
2: No.
0: Oh, well, I'm going through that at the moment, but we'll talk about it later. Yes. Mm. 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Cash gifts are becoming increasingly popular, especially for couples who are saving for a home or a honeymoon. Where do we stand on this, Patty?
2: The cash gifts, I think, are really good for people that have been living together for a while because they've got everything in their homes. You know, it's not like they need towels or saucepans or whatever.
0: Yeah.
2: So if you're buying them stuff for the home, they've already got it. So I think because they have wishing wells, don't they now?
0: They do that as well. Yes, they do.
2: And also they do the what do they call it? When they put what they want in the shop. What do they call it?
0: They make a list. Yeah. Oh yeah. Eat more olive oil, drink more, do something.
2: A registry.
0: That's the word.
2: Yeah, they do a registry. Mm. Then, you know, you can get them what they want.
0: I think it's a great idea.
2: Yes.
0: Don't you?
2: Because then at least
0: I
2: remember getting, I can't remember how many Pyrex.
0: Yeah, very popular that time.
2: Which was in the 90s, early 90s. Mm. Yeah. And what are you going to do with all these?
0: Exactly.
2: Yeah.
0: So, great idea.
2: But, you know, I think people from with ethnic backgrounds do give money. We've always given money because then at least they can go and get what they want and they need.
0: And the Greek culture, I don't know I haven't been to one lately where they pin the notes. Do they still do that?
2: I don't know. I haven't been to a Greek wedding for years.
0: Same here.
2: But yes, you know, the bride's full of
0: $100 bills and
2: fifties.
0: So that's true.
2: But yes, I agree that I think money's a better gift. But, you know, so they're saying that the groomsmen have to give the groom a gift. Is that what they're saying? Or is it that the groom has to give?
0: As a groomsman, you're responsible, expected to give a gift.
2: No, I think it's an honour to be asked and that's it.
0: Yes, I think so too.
2: You shouldn't be
0: and look
2: required.
0: After.
2: Yeah.
0: No.
2: You should be there for them on the day to assist them with whatever they need. I know with me, and I'm sure, did you have a wedding?
0: Oh, yeah, 500 plus.
2: Oh, God.
0: Italian, massive.
2: Well, mine was nearly 300.
0: Insane.
2: But yes, I paid for everything for my bridesmaids except their shoes.
0: Same here.
2: Except their shoes. Yeah.
0: Same here.
2: I gave them a gift.
0: Yes.
2: Their dress, their hair, everything.
0: No, same here.
2: Except their shoes. They paid for their shoes. But yeah, things have changed and it's so expensive now to get married. I mean, you hear $60,000 to $70,000 for weddings nowadays.
0: I know, Patty.
2: And that's a deposit for a house.
0: Well, this is the way we think.
2: If you're a parent and you want to give them buy a house, they don't need to have
0: Funny you should say that because that's the way we think because we've been through it. Mm. But I guess a young girl who's getting married and wants the fairy tale wedding and the beautiful dress and the flowers, that's where
2: Do you still think there's those 300 and 500 people weddings anymore?
0: No, that's done. The numbers.
2: Yeah, because there's more. Yeah. Cozy now, back aren't they? The day, they go to the wineries now. Yeah, they do all these lovely things, which is beautiful.
0: But don't
2: to
0: you
2: see.
0: Think, Patty, I don't know about your mum, but back in the day, most of them were invited because they invited me.
2: Exactly.
0: My mother-in-law actually wrote a little book, a list of everybody that came.
2: And what they gave. Yes, because you return it. Yes.
0: And when she'd go to somebody's wedding, she'd ring me and go, check the book. Yeah. What did so-and-so give you?
2: Yeah, my mum did the same. So every time she was invited to a wedding, she'd look at what they gave and give it back.
0: But I like the idea now. I'm glad young people, you know, they want to invite people that are in their lives that mean something to them.
2: Exactly. And it's not us telling them to invite. Because I had people at my wedding. That if they walked past me, they wouldn't even know who I was. But because my parents knew them, because they were paying for the wedding.
0: That's right. And that's true. And that's what happened on my side as well. And you're right. You know, I was shaking hands. Oh, my goodness. I was not knowing you. They're from my – and I don't know you, but thank you. Yeah. I don't know you, but thank you. Exactly. All of that happened. Yeah. So I'm glad.
2: It's all changed. Yeah. And now, like I said,
0: it's – a more intimate and meaningful occasion.
2: It is, yes.
0: So I can't wait to go to Ellis's wedding.
2: I know.
0: That's going to be fun.
2: That'd be lovely. Maybe we can be the flower girls.
0: Bridesmaids or flower girls or, throw petals at him or something. That'll be fun.

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3: And we did hear from Alina Omagliba with My Man and Eptadina by Amer Diab. 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I'm Helen and I'm here today with Patty. And I'd like to thank the lovely gentleman who rang through. And he's talking about weddings, he said, in India. It is a very, very big celebration, very lavish, very rich in many ways, but the wonderful part is if you are getting married over there, as gifts, you get lots of gold. So, Patty, you're next. Wow. Next up, we're going to head to India.
4: I think I'm done.
3: You reckon you're done?
4: No more.
3: Not even for the gold? The gold
4: not
3: even tight? Not worth it?
4: No.
3: Okay.
4: I think, I'm done.
3: You're done. All right, everyone. Done.
4: Done.
3: Okay, are we going to get on with it? What do you think, Patty? Are we
4: reckon? Well, Michelle Obama has kicked off her Australian speaking tour in Melbourne, delivering sharp remarks on US politics and sharing her thoughts on happiness and leadership. She said many billionaires aren't happy, focusing on accumulating wealth rather than true fulfillment. Obama also reflected on her famous catchphrase, when they go low, we go high, saying it's about behaving with dignity and integrity, even when others don't. Do you feel she's being genuine about this claim? Would being a billionaire bring you some happiness, Helen?
3: Obviously, I'm going to say yes straight away. Yes. Who would say no? But having said that, Patty, I do believe still they will have their downs and ups and people, there'll be their depressions and all that. They will still be suffering those things. But for me, I think, where they're lucky is I've had experiences where I've had to sit in hospital in the emergency, a public hospital, and wait hours and hours and hours. And I'm sure Michelle Obama doesn't have to do that.
4: No. But I don't think
3: their health.
4: She's a billionaire. She's talking about billionaires in general.
3: In general.
4: Like maybe the president.
3: Well, but no, they're still human and they will stay.
4: This is it.
3: But that's what I'm trying to say.
4: Health,
3: their choices would be.
4: It doesn't mean that they don't go through health issues,
3: depression,
4: and family issues,
3: relationship problems.
4: Exactly.
3: But they're still able to, all right, if I have an upset with my partner, I go and sit in the bedroom, lock my and try. They can jump on a jet and fly off to France and meet their friends there and have lunch there. Getting at?
4: Exactly. That's the advantage. And you can, sort of get over it. But again, as humans, we all have issues.
3: Of course,
4: whether
3: that's
4: you're rich
3: my
4: or
3: point.
4: Poor,
3: yes.
4: The only thing is you don't have any money issues where you can pay your bills.
3: Well, this is it.
4: Feed
3: that's
4: your kids,
3: right.
4: Do whatever and not think, where's the next dollar coming from?
3: Exactly.
4: And I think that's the only thing that's good.
3: Correct.
4: Because money doesn't bring happiness.
3: No, it does not.
4: I'll tell you that.
3: No. But, it just helps with your choices.
4: Yes. And like you said, nice to get on a plane and just go wherever you want.
3: Where I'm just in a room going, if I could get away from here, divorce, that's it. I'm over. I'm getting on a plane.
4: Or you might become a billionaire. Divorce.
3: How?
4: I don't know.
3: Yeah.
4: I think it would be nice to be.
3: But you got to, really, with all due respect,
4: And I think a lot, of them have got that arrogance as well. You know, that I'm rich.
3: I'm rich. Yeah, look at me.
4: Look at me.
3: Move away. It's me coming through.
4: Yes.
3: Who are you?
4: Exactly. You know, people with money, with a lot of money, are like that and think that, you know, they can get away with a lot of things as well because they have money.
3: They do, I think, Patty.
4: They do.
3: But they do. And they do live in a different circle from us.
4: Exactly.
3: Right?
4: Exactly.
3: You know, they're going to mix with people of the same cloth or whatever the saying is.
4: Exactly.
3: And they live in their little world, their fantasy, you know.
4: Yeah. As long as they're philanthropic.
3: Well, that's the thing I was going to say.
4: And you know, if they've got all that money, and they should be helping people who are less fortunate.
3: Absolutely. And there's a lot of good people too, you know, that are that way.
4: Yes.
3: And I don't know if I'm changing it a little bit or maybe not. George Michael.
4: Yes, he gave
3: so much,
4: but he didn't tell anyone.
3: And
4: wasn't in the public eye.
3: Yeah. Correct.
4: Like, and a lot of them, that's when we find out what they've done is once they've gone, that it all comes out.
3: Like I always remember the story when he went to some restaurant and he sitting there and he overheard a waitress say,
4: She couldn't afford her mortgage.
3: Her mortgage.
4: Yeah.
3: And he went up, I think, to the manager and
4: gave a check. Yeah.
3: And said, don't say who it's from.
4: Yeah.
3: Just give that to her.
4: Yeah.
3: I think that's a beautiful story.
4: Yeah.
3: I like that one.
4: Think there's a lot of that going. Brad Pitt does a lot.
3: Yes.
4: George Clooney. They do a lot.
3: They do. And that's what we don't realise.
4: Yes. No.
3: Yeah. So when we become billionaires, we'll have to do that.
4: But
3: we're good people anyway.
4: Definitely. I do the sausage.
3: What do you do? Oh, you do the sausage. See, you're better than me. Yeah, she's much better than me, everyone.